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0: 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Just imagine the satisfaction you'll get knowing your action will save a life. 4ZZZ cares about our community.
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2: What are the signs?
1: Symptoms are hard to diagnose. Sadly, by the time heartworm symptoms appear, it often means the disease has spread. 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These worms ultimately cause heart and lung failure. As a dog carer, prevention must begin at 6 to 8 weeks of age with either a chewable tablet, spot-on applicator, or a yearly heartworm preventative injection.
2: Oh, so there's no need to spray doggo with muzzy repellent.
1: Once your pet has contracted heartworm, it can take months to rectify and treatment can be expensive. Ask your vet about the best preventative method for your pet. Oh, and by the way, cats can get heartworm too. 4ZZZ cares about our communities.

0: Nestled in the shadow of the world's most penultimately famous Eiffel Tower, the Scratch Bar has been serving a daily rotating selection of independent craft beers in a convivial environment since 2012. 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
3: Monitor 121 decimal 5, and let me know if you hear anything. It's been reports of
4: the producer sort of twiddles knobs. He is the boss.
3: Okay, sure enough.
4: He's the man about town, never at a loss. I want to feel the wind spiking my hair. Instead, I am in the studio with all my peeps. London's gotten hot and aircon unit seeps. Flirted with fascism and valued the shock. We all make mistakes, our time seems ad hoc. But age will not weary me, for I am Susie soon.

Yes, I toured your town, met you after the show. But never heard the cry of the bush stone curlew. Though once I had painted my eyes much like theirs. Instead we went to my high-rise CBD hotel. Listen to loud music by an elevator well. You stayed till I rose, caught a plane to Perth. We talked about birth, death and rebirth. You know me now, for I am Susie Sue.

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0: Well, rain is predicted and those gutters haven't been cleaned since last year. Surely those gutters are chockers with leaves.
1: Are you sure that ladder is stable? Need me to brace it? If you're not getting onto the roof, how are you going to clean the whole gutter?
0: No worries, just hand me the hose. I just need to reach over like this.
2: Oh, f*** hell!
1: Tom, what am I going to do with you?
3: Accidents happen, but proper wound care can prevent complications. First thing is to stop the bleeding by applying gentle pressure with a clean cloth. Then clean the wound thoroughly with mild soap and running water. Avoid alcohol or hydrogen peroxide as they can damage tissue. Pat your cut dry, apply an antibiotic ointment if available, and cover it with a sterile bandage. Try to use a bandage with a hydrocolloid type of dressing. These dressings contain gel-forming agents which retain moisture for 3 to 5 days. It's best to keep your wound moist as you want to promote faster healing while minimizing disruption to the natural healing process. Daily or frequent dressing changes can interfere with scab formation, which slows healing and causes scarring. If the dressing becomes wet, soiled, or shows signs of fluid leaking through, change the dressing promptly to prevent bacterial growth. Remember, the point of a bandage is to protect your cut against dirt and bacteria. If your wound is deep, won't stop bleeding, or shows signs of infection like redness or discharge, go to your GP or the emergency room.
0: Well, you clean that up easy peasy, just like the expert said.
1: Yeah, the cut's fine. But that broken leg, that will be a month of me waiting on you hand and foot.
0: Surely you can't be serious.
1: I am serious. And don't call me Shirley.
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1: Yeah, turn up a little bit. I got a question, an honest one. Sit with me a sec. How do we fight anti-Semitism without Islam getting checked? How do we stand with Jewish people, show respect and protection, without turning blind eyes to Muslim lives and oppression? Yes, I consider myself a Christian, but most got the story twisting. I can't sit with organized religion, God wouldn't want division. They say pick a side, draw a line, wave a flag, choose a team. But the ground gets soaked in blood while we argue beliefs. If we strip away religion, culture, borders and names, what's left when the dust settles? Flesh, breath and pain. Kids cry the same in rubble, press down the same in fear. Mothers beg the same God when the missiles get near. We politicalize grief, demonetize rage, while humanity's buried under doctrine and flags. I'm not anti-fascist.

faulty being. 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Where religion's a weapon and empathies drown? I'm not asking for answers wrapped in slogans or chants. I'm asking where compassion fits in all these demands. Maybe peace starts small with a question like this. Not who deserves to die, but who we refuse to dismiss. And I got anger for any blood spilled on our shores. Doesn't matter the motive, I'm against it at the core. Bondi still echoes where the sirens cut through. Innocent lives lost, tell me what hate's ever proved. The pain don't need a banner, don't need race or a creed. Just families left shattered trying to learn how to breathe. So when I say I'm human first, I mean it to the end. I'd step in front of violence before I'd let it descend. I'd stop it head on if it stood in my way. Not with more hate, but I won't look away. Cause silence is loud when the warning signs show. And doing nothing still feeds the overflow. I don't excuse bloodshed with ideology talk. I don't rationalize death with the headline of post. Whether overseas war or a beach on a day, I reject any logic that justifies pain. So don't box me inside, so don't twist what I said. I stand for the living, not the numbers of dead. If peace ain't practical, I'd still speak it aloud. Cause humanity matters, especially now.

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0: Hello, everybody. This is Wayne of Flaming Lips Category. And what you'll be listening to is a demo tape of a song that we just sort of got together and made up. And it's a true story about how my brother, who is a firm believer of
1: hard narcotics,
0: one day went to the grocery store about 11 o'clock in the morning under the influence of
1: several of his favorite downers
0: at the time, and went in to buy some something, and he couldn't figure out actually how to do it, and ended up being hassled by the man at the grocery store, and consequently being they tried to arrest him, but they couldn't figure out what was wrong with him
1: because he couldn't talk or walk.
0: And they ended up taking him to the hospital, and he was treated for some kind of overdose or something. And this is our interpretation of his incident, but we sort of add in there that we figure maybe he has kind of a Willard complex, you know, the Willard guy who could call up the rats whenever he was in trouble. Well, we figure my brother has sort of the Willard complex, but he, instead of using rats, he uses the insects that are around, and in the song, it's the water bugs. There's probably a lot of them around his house. And he calls up the water bugs to attack the people who are giving him a hard time. And according to this song, it's usually the authoritative figures, as in the police officers. And it's just sort of one day in his life. And this is how it goes.
2: Water bug, take
3: five.
2: Pick five.
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1: Hi everyone, I'm Alan, and welcome to the third week of artists who have requested to be interviewed on Produce Reviews on Zed Digital. Harvest Eternal is the musical project of Sean, and he has performed at a few open mics in the past. He recently released his debut EP, Garden Songs, in late April this year, and he's here to talk about it. Welcome, Sean. Thanks for being here.
2: Thank you for having me, mate.
1: Congratulations on the release of your debut EP.
2: Thank you.
1: What inspired you to write the songs on it?
2: To write the songs? Well, they're all pretty... some of them are pretty old songs from ages ago. Because I've been writing for a few years now. But, no, I just thought these four songs go together well. They tell a story. I reckon put them all in an EP.
1: Nice. Would you like to go into more detail about each individual song on the EP? Like, what story does it tell and what part of the story it tells?
2: It's sort of a story. It's sort of, you know, Seasons Change it starts out with. It's a happy sort of song, you know, it's upbeat. Lift up, you know, it sort of gets the listener, you know, excited. And then it sort of drops down a little bit to Berlin, which is probably the saddest, slowest song. It's sort of just about, you know, navigating a relationship, I suppose.
1: Oh, yeah.
2: You know, that's what it's like. There's ups and downs, you know, so it sort of symbolizes that a little bit.
1: And here are the first two songs off Harvest Eternal's EP, Garden Songs. First up is Seasons Change, and then we will have Berlin.

0: wrote, oh no, I think I was 13. There was a big gap. First song I wrote, it was like a country song, sort of.
1: Okay.
0: I don't remember the name, but it was horrible.
1: Oh,
0: It
1: okay,
0: didn't
1: right.
0: make it onto the EP.
1: No. Yeah, so is country well, you've obviously experimented with different genres. Is country the only one you've done, or have you done a whole lot of other genres as well?
0: Nowadays I'm more writing sort of I've written a couple folk songs recently that I
1: Okay.
0: want to properly take to the studio.
1: Yeah.
0: But a lot of sort of indie rock, because I've got my band together, Hazy. We've released a couple singles.
1: Okay.
0: So that's indie rock.
1: Oh, nice.
0: So the rocky
1: Okay.
0: songs, I say, take them. And then the more mellow stuff and like solo stuff over there, sort of.
1: Okay. And here are the two songs that were released by Sean's band Hazy. The first one is called Garage Sale, and the second one is called Did It For You. This song contains coarse language.

0: It's really good. You got two musical projects going on. So Hazy started first, did it? And then Harvest Eternal?
1: No. Well, the funny thing is, I was doing Harvest Eternal first. And, okay. You know, I was like, oh, I really want a band because I was doing loop stuff with the electric. Okay. I was like, I want a band. And then I was doing a Greaser Bar gig. I was opening for a band called Hazy.
0: Oh.
1: And the drummer was singing. And there was two guitarists and a bassist. And they watched me open. They liked it. They were like, this is all right. And they thought, well, do you want to be the new singer? Because drumming and singing is not easy.
0: No.
1: So they were like, do you want to give it a go? And that's the history.
0: Oh, wow, cool. So how many gigs have you had with Hazy so far now?
1: Oh, I'd say maybe about 8.
0: Okay, no, nice. Yeah. Do you remember your first live performance, the first time where you ever got up on stage?
1: That's a good question. Probably the open mics.
0: Open mics.
1: I was terrible stage fright.
0: Ever since
1: I was very young. Mm-hmm. I could never do it.
0: Right.
1: And I was like, well, if I want to do music, I got to get used to the audience.
0: So
1: I sort of used that as sort of like a building myself up, sort of. So, yeah, probably an open mic.
0: I can totally relate to that because I used to do busking at my local market somewhere, like 25 years ago now, and I was always so self-conscious that I cared way too much about what people thought. It took me decades to get past that. And then I discovered an online collaboration, which I did for the best part of almost 10 years, and that really boosted my confidence. And then another music friend of mine, she invited me along to the open mic at Kingston Butter Factory on the south side. That was my very first open mic. I played one of my original songs and also did I backed her up on keyboard because I'm a keyboard player. Anyway, my very first open mic, I like to call it a train wreck. Microphone in the wrong place. One of the other guys there actually told me a young Keith Urban was worse than me. I've still have no idea if that was a compliment or not, but
1: I don't know.
0: No.
1: I don't know how to take that.
0: I've been doing open mics steadily since then. I've been doing them, since then. So I've done over 160 open mics now. Ooh. All over Brisbane. Yeah, you're totally right. They really do boost your confidence.
1: Oh, yeah.
0: Yeah, yeah. And I not only do original songs and covers, I'm in two bands as well. I'm in a goth metal band, Shadow Force, and Exit 21 is everything else, basically. So
1: That's awesome.
0: We've been taking that to open mics as well. That's been really well received.
1: I'd love to come. You got to get a gig going. That would be awesome.
0: Yeah, Shadow Force has played 3 ticketed shows so far. We played one at Backdock Arts in the Valley here. That went pretty well. And then we also played 2 shows at Milton Common, which is right next to the train station.
1: Oh, yeah.
0: They were pretty good too, but we're constantly looking to get more experience and get more gigs, basically. Get on the lineup.
1: It's a struggle.
0: I know, it's a struggle. So, that's why open mics have been so good for me and for my bandmates as well.
1: So good. You get all sorts of people coming
0: in, too.
1: Exactly. Awesome.
0: And you can meet other bandmates at open mics as well.
1: Yeah.
0: Other people have done that very thing.
1: Yeah. You meet tons of different people.
0: Yeah. So, would you ever consider going back onto the open mic circuit? Or are you just looking at releasing music in gigs and that?
1: I'd do a couple of open mics to flesh out new material. Sort of just be like, practice some new songs.
0: Yeah, sure, yeah. I had a listen to your EP and your vocal delivery reminds me of the likes of Pete Murray and Jack Johnson.
1: It's a huge compliment.
0: Would they be your musical influences, do you reckon? Or what inspires you musically?
1: What inspires? I don't know. Ever since I was growing up, I was mostly listening to old stuff. I was listening, my favorite band ever, The Beatles.
0: Oh, my too,
1: grew up on them. I love them. I've got all the vinyls.
0: So,
1: that's my main influence and inspiration. But a lot of new stuff. Courtney Barnett is amazing. Yep. She's wonderful. Mm-hmm. Mac DeMarco's amazing. And, a few. Don't know, but mostly the Beatles.
0: Yeah. How did you first get into the Beatles then?
1: Oh, my mum and dad. Oh. Just always playing. And the Beach Boys as well.
0: Oh, yeah, yeah.
1: Pet Sounds. Yeah, mostly just my parents, which I'm forever grateful for.
0: Yeah,
1: that.
0: My mum's got, like, she had Help and Sgt. Pepper's on vinyl. They had, they received heavy rotation, and she also had heaps of singles and EPs as well. Anyway, the story of how I first got in the Beatles was none other than Thomas the Tank Engine.
1: Really?
0: Because the narrator was Ringo Starr.
1: That's right.
0: Yeah, yeah. So, I was watching it one day, and Mum said to me, do you know he used to be in this band called the Beatles? And that's basically where it all started from, and I've been hooked ever since.
1: Oh, my God.
0: Yeah, yeah, yeah.
1: Mine started because, the Beatles, and then I sort of forgot them as I got older. Then when I was about 10... we had an English assignment on Imagine.
0: Oh, yes.
1: John Lennon. Yeah, and then I was like, wow, this guy's pretty good. I wonder if he's got any other music.
0: Nice.
1: Yeah. My dad's like, the Beatles, mate.
0: Yeah. Who's your favourite Beatle then?
1: Oh, well, good. That's such a hard question. Probably Paul. I love
0: me
1: Paul.
0: Me too. Yeah.
1: But George would be second.
0: Yeah. Oh, yeah.
1: But Paul, just the chords.
0: Sure.
1: The chord choices.
0: And, yeah, definitely. And just... all the different complex arrangements. The Beatles started as a live band, and everyone knows how they transitioned into an exclusive studio band.
1: Mm.
0: And just all the... they were decades ahead of their time with what they were doing in the studio. I can't believe it was like four-track tape machines that had to do so many overdubs and mixdowns and all that. So that kind of stuff sounds crazy. And all the multi-track is so easy in the digital world. But I suppose we struggle to fathom how they did it back like 50 or 60 years ago.
1: It's all George Martin.
0: Yeah, genius. It is. Have you ever performed overseas?
1: No, I really want to.
0: Yeah.
1: I really want to, but it's just a struggle getting gigs in Brisbane.
0: Oh, yeah.
1: Alone, but mostly I get more gigs with the band.
0: Okay.
1: Because the solo stuff doesn't sell as good.
0: Okay.
1: It's not got the energy sort of.
0: Right.
1: You know?
0: Okay. Yeah. What are your bandmates in Hazy like?
1: Oh, they're great guys. Cool. Yeah, they're all a little bit older than me.
0: Okay.
1: They're 24.
0: Okay.
1: And I'm 20.
0: Right.
1: So they're all, just a tad older than me.
0: Nice.
1: Yeah.
0: Okay. Cool. So do you play any other instruments?
1: In the band, I mostly do bass and guitar.
0: Okay.
1: Just bass and guitar. Bass and vocals,
0: okay.
1: Sorry.
0: All right. Okay. Yeah. Okay.
1: Bass and vocals.
0: Nice.
1: I've actually got a Hofner.
0: Okay. Oh, cool.
1: I love it.
0: Very nice.
1: I love it.
0: Yeah, cool. What made you first want to pursue music more seriously then?
1: Probably just like my friends egging me on,
0: I suppose.
1: We're all young.
0: Yeah.
1: And, you know, I'd be playing the guitar and they're like, you should go a little bit deeper with that.
0: Sure, yeah. So you've always had a love and passion for music. Do you come from a musical family?
1: No.
0: Okay.
1: None of them even... I've touched an instrument.
0: Oh, really?
1: Wow. It's unreal, yeah.
0: On your solo gigs, do you get any song that is more requested than others? Like, what's your most requested song, do you reckon?
1: Oh, just from friends, because I mean, this EP just only came out, but if I'm playing in front of friends, because I only play originals.
0: Okay.
1: In front of friends, I have this song called Ember, which is a loop song.
0: Yeah.
1: Which they like, and they know all the words.
0: Yeah.
1: So yeah, definitely that one.
0: I've always found live looping to be so cool. I mean, how you can build up layers from literally nothing.
1: Oh, it's amazing.
0: Yeah. I've seen heaps of YouTube videos and just seeing what they can do with it. It's just yeah. So
1: it's unreal.
0: Have you done any other collaborations? Do you really collaborate or write songs with the other artists?
1: Mostly just bandmates at the moment in Hazy.
0: Yeah, okay.
1: But I really want to do a collaboration with a couple artists.
0: Okay.
1: I was on the same bill once with a band, Hicktown Barnaby.
0: Oh, I know them. Yeah, Hicktown Barnaby. Yeah.
1: Unreal. They're amazing.
0: Here is a song by Hicktown Barnaby called Perfect Photograph.

0: I wanna do something with them. They are amazing. But I don't really know how to approach it, but I would love to.
1: Maybe just well, I find that most bands and artists use Instagram. So what I suggest is throw out a message on Instagram saying, "Hey guys, I'm a really big fan of yours. I was on the same bill as you. Would you like to collaborate sometime? Maybe write a song together or jam and see where it goes."
0: Yeah, amazing. Yeah. And I love their folky stuff.
1: Hick Dan Barnaby sounds like country music to me, but it's not really, is it?
0: No, it's indie sort of folky country stuff. Yeah, it's weird. It's amazing.
1: I've only seen them once, and I think I played a few of their songs on my show in the past as well. So... just amazed. So how many times would you say you've played with them or seen them then?
0: I played with Hazy on the same bill as them once in a backyard.
1: A backyard,
0: a little backyard gig.
1: Yeah. You seem to do a lot of these backyard recordings, and this EP was literally recorded on your back deck.
0: Yeah.
1: Was that a conscious decision?
0: Was basically like I have no money.
1: Okay.
0: It was like, because I've recorded studio songs with Hazy, and we all split.
1: Okay.
0: Because it was, you know, a lot of money.
1: Yeah, yeah.
0: So we would all split it, you know, between us all. But it was this guy, Joe Ritchie, who I contacted. It was on his back deck.
1: Okay,
0: And he is a wonderful producer, so he got it all set up. He was just on it. He knew how to do it, and I was like, "Oh, thank you."
1: Nice. Yeah, it's not so much about what you know. It's about who you know, isn't it?
0: Yeah. Exactly right. This guy's amazing.
1: Would you like to get a manager one day, or is that since you're only just starting out, is getting someone to manage your musical affairs on the cards for you eventually, do you reckon?
0: I'd love to. I'd love to get a manager I don't know where to go, you know? It's sort of like you release it and everyone's like, you need to market it, you need to do this. I'm like, I don't know how. I mean, I guess Instagram, but there's only so much.
1: Yeah, there are so many workshops and courses you can do. One in particular is run by Honey Badger Events, who also do the Misdemeanor open mic, which you've probably been at.
0: Dan, yeah.
1: Yeah, they're running a gigs workshop at Milton Common on Saturday, the 25th of July, that can give you everything you need to... industry professionals with more than 30 years experience, they can they'd be sure to help you out and set you on the right path.
0: Might have to go to that. I definitely need it. That's for sure.
1: It's not exactly cheap, but what I've heard, it's so worth it, because I've been a Big Sound. This year will be my fifth year in a row going to Big Sound, and it's such an eye-opening experience. I get something new out of it every time. I mean, especially with this radio show, I've met so many artists, and artists much like yourself who are actually messaging me wanting to come on the show for a bit of promotion. That's been really good and even mind-boggling for me. I never thought... I mean, me reaching out to artists is one thing, but having them reach out to me is another thing entirely.
0: I love interviews.
1: I love them
0: coming on. It's
1: awesome. You're saying this is your first time at Portable Z.
0: Yeah, I've never been here. I've tried.
1: Yeah, you've tried.
0: I've tried. I've emailed and everything.
1: Yeah, okay.
0: But then I tried you.
1: Yeah.
0: You answered.
1: Yeah.
0: I was like...
1: I did, yay.
0: Perfect.
1: Yeah, perfect. Yeah. Well, I'm pretty much open for anything. So, so I know it can take a bit of time, because I think you probably messaged me back in April, didn't you? But I know things get forgotten about, and life takes over. But we got it. You're here. I'm here. Yes, we're here. We got it done. So
0: celebrate good times.
1: Yes, another one to tick off of the list.
0: What's your favorite Beatles album?
1: Oh,
0: come on now.
1: Okay, my favorite Beatles album. Well, it's probably the one that mum has either Help, probably Sergeant Pepper's Just in Front of Help is my favorite Beatles album.
0: Mine's probably I love Revolver.
1: Oh, yes.
0: Revolver. Yes. Yeah, Tomorrow Never Knows.
1: Oh, yeah, yeah, yeah.
0: Oh, my God. It's just so good.
1: Yeah. I saw most of those movies, too, like A Hard Day's Night, Help, Yellow Submarine, The Anime One. I even saw the Magical Mystery Tour one, which was a bit weird, but
0: oh, it was,
1: there you go, yeah. A bit out. They were certainly out there when the psychedelic period happened in the 60s, that's for sure.
0: Oh, that Yellow Submarine, that's a trippy movie.
1: It is trippy, yeah, it really is trippy, definitely. I guess I could ask you one more question before we wrap up. So,
0: for sure.
1: What would be your dream gig, then?
0: Dream gig? I don't know. A dream gig? Maybe River Stage, I suppose.
1: Yeah, yeah.
0: River Stage.
1: Other artists I've spoken to also want to play River Stage. Like, they get some really big names there, don't they?
0: Oh, the biggest. River Stage or... maybe even the Trifford.
1: Oh, yes.
0: Love the Trifford.
1: Yeah, the indoor space or the beer garden?
0: Oh, probably the indoor space.
1: Yeah.
0: I've seen a couple really good artists there.
1: Yeah.
0: And I just, yeah.
1: I heard that the people who run the Armour Trifford may also run the Fortitude Music Hall, because the indoor spaces at both those places look the same to me.
0: They do.
1: Yeah. I've only been to inside the Trifford only once, because I used to play at the Trifford Beer Garden open mic. Mm. It used to be held on the first Wednesday of each month.
0: Oh, yeah.
1: Yeah. I only played there 3 times.
0: Oh, but, yeah.
1: Yeah, yeah.
0: But, Trifford Beer Garden open mic.
1: Yes.
0: Do they still do that?
1: No, they don't. The last one was in 2024. So.
0: Oh.
1: Yeah. It used to be run by Danny Whittacombe, if you know him.
0: Danny
1: Whittacombe, yeah.
0: The hat?
1: Not Dan Whittam, no. Oh. Danny Whittacombe, different person.
0: I don't think I know.
1: Okay, cool. No, nice. Okay, nice. So, this has been Sean from Harvest Eternal. His EP, Garden Songs, is now out on Spotify and other streaming platforms. Thanks so much for joining me today.
0: Thank you very much for having me, mate.
1: No worries. I mentioned Danny Whittacombe in the latter stages of this interview, and Danny himself has a new album out called One Note at a Time. Here is the title track from that body of work, with a little help from his friends in his band, The Wandering Stars.

That was One Note at a Time by Danny Wedekam and the Wandering Stars. During my interview with Sean, I had played the first two songs off Harvest Eternal's debut EP Garden Songs. Here are the remaining two numbers from that body of work. First up is Ocean Eyes, which will be followed by Slow Mo.

0: You just heard Ocean Eyes and Slow Mo by Harvest Eternal, and they were the second two numbers from the debut EP Garden Songs. Thanks once again to Sean for joining me for a chat. It was really nice to meet him for the first time. Serendipity releases the deluxe edition of her EP, Idealist, today, which features three bonus tracks. Here is the last of those, and it's called Tomorrow.
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2: All right. Something like this.

0: I hope you enjoyed Tomorrow by Serendipity. Coincidentally, that was also the name of Vin Morgan's debut single. His most recent release, The First Time, will be the final song played on tonight's show.
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5: 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So, yeah. Moral of the story is, like, go do something good. 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
6: Hello, you're back on Talkerspace. My name is Cleo. I'm here with
5: Angie. 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
6: Hello. Today we're going to be going through our favourite songs of the last financial year.
5: How exciting.
6: How exciting. We're going to get started with Superhotel's Rory Calhoun's Enjoy.

0: All right, hello, you're back on Talker Space. We just heard Rory Calhoun's by Sibo Hotel, and then Reservoir by Hag featuring The Zon, and then we just heard Swap Meet's new song, Halfway. What did you think of those songs?
1: Love them. What a great selection.
0: Yeah, we really planned that meticulously. I've loved Sibo Hotel a lot this year, I think.
1: Yeah.
0: It's been one of my favorite EPs.
1: 100%. I actually listened to, I had like a 2.5 hour flight and I like downloaded a bunch of songs for it, but I did spend the entire time just listening to Sibo Hotel's EP on repeat.
0: So it's just like, sounds pretty good.
1: It was so comforting and so like, yeah, you can really listen to it without like doing anything else and be extremely entertained.
0: Yeah, I agree. I feel like whenever I'm like, oh my God, it's time to listen to Sibo Hotel's EP, I'm like, yes, and then I can sit down and I only focus on that. It's really nice.
1: It's my favorite time of the day.
0: Yeah, exactly. It's a really full immersive experience.
1: It is, yeah. No, it 100% is. And they're really great live.
0: I
1: saw them at like the Brunswick Street thing that was free in the city, which was so fun.
0: That's so cool. Yep. I've never seen them live, so I really want to.
1: Goals for this next financial year.
0: I'm writing it down, hoping. And yeah, Reservoir. I listened to that a lot this year, actually. And then I went to the Reservoir, which was quite magical. I hadn't been before I heard the song, so I was like, yeah, have you been to the Reservoir before?
1: Yeah, I've been to the, not for a long time, not this financial year, okay. To be honest. But I have, but not, probably not since listening to the song. So maybe I need to revisit with the new perspective that it's given me.
0: It's pretty great. And I swam in it and there was no like scary creatures. So it was really fun.
1: Yeah. So kind of nothing like the vibe of the song, but
0: no,
1: maybe
0: exactly.
1: One day. Yeah.
0: It was perfect. And yes, Swap Meet. I really love Swap Meet. I actually meant to see them at Against the Grain, but I was in an exam. That's my sad story.
1: That's so sad.
0: But they're really good, and I really can't stop listening to Sand. So that's why I played Halfway, to stop listening to Sand.
1: Yeah. Yeah.
0: But
1: yeah,
0: it's a good song.
1: To end it somewhere. Yeah. That was an excellent song. I think that's the first time I heard it.
0: Yeah.
1: To be honest. But
0: I think it came out on Friday, maybe?
1: Yeah. So fresh.
0: So fresh, exactly.
1: It just got in there.
0: We're really on the pulse at Talker Space.
1: We are.
0: All right, up next we have a song by Dry Cleaning, My Soul Half Pint. And then we're going to play Tropical Fuckstorm's Dunning-Kruger's Loser Cruiser. Enjoy.

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0: Hello, you're back on Talker Space. We just heard My Soul Half Pint by Dry Cleaning, and then Dunning-Kruger's Loser Cruiser by Tropical Fuckstorm, and we just heard Dirty Harry's new song, Give It Back.
1: Wow. Wow. Bangers.
0: Bangers. It's like we chose this.
1: Yeah.
0: Knowing how good they were.
1: Who picked these good songs?
0: It's crazy. You saw Dry Cleaning recently at Dark My Phone.
1: I did. It was a life-changing experience. I feel like I really understood, their songs sound so much better now.
0: Mm-hmm.
1: Not that they sounded really good before, but now they sound...
0: Even better.
1: Which, impossible.
0: But,
1: I didn't know that was possible.
0: But yeah, you never know.
1: The guitarist does so much, and the, vocalist... I wish I knew her name right now, but she's just, has, so much cool to her. We were just talking about before how, melodies seem really unexpected, but meld really well.
0: Yeah. So, they're a mystery, really, how they pull it off.
1: I have no idea. Yeah. It really makes me wonder how they write their songs. Do they, just jam it out, or does she come up with the lyrics and then they somehow put the music around that? But
0: it's so crazy.
1: I don't know. And her lyrics, I do love that song.
0: Yes.
1: I'm pretty sure it's the one where she's like, I find cleaning demeaning, which is... really funny.
0: It's very good. It's so good. It's all great lyrics, really.
1: Yeah, so funny and weird, but then they do have a meeting, and it's not that far. After you listen to it one time, you're like, no, I think I know what she's talking about.
0: Yeah.
1: Yeah.
0: No, it's perfect. I feel like it really is great music for every occasion.
1: Yes.
0: And yeah, Tropical Fox Storm, that was a really great song.
1: Yeah, that's such a funny song. It's so I don't even know what genre that is. You listen to it and you're like, what was that? I want to listen to it again.
0: Mm-hmm. That's how you know it's a good song.
1: Yeah.
0: Hell yeah. And Dirty Harry's newest track is very good. And I think their EP is out on Friday, Love and Piss.
1: Oh my God.
0: So exciting.
1: Yeah, so exciting. What a great name.
0: Yes.
1: There's so many band names actually with the word piss in them. I was thinking about that recently. I think there's Piss City...
0: Oh.
1: Piss something else.
0: That's a good one. Piss something else.
1: Piss something else. It's my favorite band. Personally.
0: At least two band names with piss in the title. That's crazy.
1: Yeah. And now an EP coming out.
0: Yeah.
1: So.
0: Not enough EPs. Luckily, there's one coming. So we're going to listen to a few more songs. This one is I Can't Wait to Live by my friend Chloe. Enjoy.

0: can fuck off!
1: Hello, you're back on Talker Space. We just heard Don't Vote for Politicians, It Only Encourages Them by Renault LTD. Before that, we heard All Jokes Aside by The Ides and I Can't Wait to Live by my friend Chloe.
2: What a good bracket. I feel like they were all like a bit punkier.
1: Mm.
2: Yeah, that was our little punk bracket
1: there. We love punk at Talker Space.
2: Local punk bands.
1: Mm-hmm.
2: Yeah. I saw My Friend Chloe for the first time. Actually, they were playing with Renault LTD.
1: Oh, no way.
2: That's so beautiful.
1: Wow.
2: What a full circle moment. At the Trifford Beer Garden.
1: Oh.
2: And they do so much. Like, there are so many of them. There's, like, two synth players.
1: Yeah.
2: And they sound so good live and have such good energy, which was not a surprise, but just really good to see. So I think they also have a new song coming extremely soon.
1: Yes,
2: and
1: so
2: an EP
1: exciting.
2: Also coming soon, but
1: yeah. How exciting!
2: Can't wait for that.
1: No, I can't wait.
2: I can't wait
1: for my friend Chloe new song.
2: Can't wait to live through this EP launch.
1: Exactly. How exciting! And then The Ides with All Jokes Aside. Like, wow, what a great debut!
2: Such a great debut. So catchy.
1: Yeah, we were just saying we can't stop singing this song.
2: Yeah,
1: what do they put in this song? Like.
2: Yeah, what MSG is in this? Yeah. So relatable. Also,
1: yeah, like, so relatable. It's been there, done that.
2: Yeah. I mean, if there's one thing Australians know about, Queenslanders especially,
1: mm-hmm.
2: it's gambling.
1: Yeah.
2: So.
1: Don't gamble, kids. But, you know, listen to The Ice instead.
2: That's really good advice.
1: Yes. And then, the last song, Don't Vote for Politicians, also great advice. Because it's true, it does encourage them when you vote for them. Like, that is
2: exactly.
1: correct.
2: That's the whole thing. That's what the system's about.
1: Yeah.
2: Yeah.
1: That's rigged. Well, we're going to get into some more tracks, some more great songs of the last financial year. We have 10 The Gardener by Charlotte Mead. Enjoy.

0: All right, you're back on Talker Space. We just heard Tend the Gardener by Charlotte Mead. You can catch Charlotte Mead at Femme Fatale's birthday at the Triffid this Friday for free.
1: Fun.
0: That's amazing. That's so exciting. Well, we have a great couple of songs to play us out. What do we have?
1: We have Radio by Radium Dolls and Oh No by Still Full From Lunch.
0: Yes, and Rat Race by Rutherford Jazz Trio, their new song about Thai food. So great. Thank you for listening to our end of financial year episode. We hope you've had a prosperous year.
1: And yeah. I hope everyone learned something.
0: Yeah.
1: And gets a good tax return.
0: Yes. Manifest a good tax return. All right. Enjoy. This is Radio by Radium Dolls.

0: 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It's great to have your company. I'm John, Ngati tribe. I'm in prison, John Moroney 1. Min number is 291780.
1: Yeah, my name is Fred.
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0: A warning: some of the stories coming up may distress. Call the prison's mental health hotline if something upsets you, or if you're on the outside, call Lifeline Australia 111 13 14. Great to have your company. I'm John, Ngati tribe. Coming up for the next hour, my story and a few of our Indigenous artists. And I have this amazing guest with me who's come into the studio. Tell us a bit about his life experiences and his upbringing and tell you his story.
2: Hi guys, my name's
1: Fred.
2: I'm from Narrabri, so I'm a proud Gamilaroi man. A resident, John Moroney Correctional Centre. I've got 4 months, so I'm going to make the most of it.
0: John Moroney 1. It's probably one of the only jails in the state that get a chance to involve yourself or enrol in a lot of programs. They genuinely want to help you. The majority of the inmates here are all on remand. Nowadays, being on remand, there's not many opportunities with programs like Jailbreak. I have this amazing guest with me. Played for Souths.
2: Yeah, that's me. Yeah, I played with Souths from 1990 to the 99. Had a good career, would have stayed at Souths my whole life. We ended up getting kicked out the comp, went overseas, ended up in England, St Helens, for a year, and come back and ended up at Bulldogs and finished in 2002 after nearly 200 first grade games. Now I'm going to play for the John Moroney Bears.
0: Quite a story. It's a good opportunity for you. If you don't mind me asking, tell us what led you to come to jail.
2: Yeah, well, my mother, she was me rock. My mum was only 4 foot nothing. She got stomach cancer 2 years ago in 2019. Lucky I was on workers' comp, so I got time to spend with mum. I spent the last 18 months 24/7 with my mum, and I gave her an end-of-life medication, so that was pretty tough. And then after that, I went off the rails. You know, I got on the drugs, hitting the ice there pretty bad at one stage. I'm just in here for a common assault and intimidation. But I had bail charges on something else. That's how I ended up in here. A 4 month lagging or whatever they call it, or sentence. And these have been the toughest years of my life. Tougher than any footy game, put it that way.
0: Just enough time to clear your mind.
2: Yeah, well, I've been clean since, my birthday was 16th of February. Turned 50 then. I've been clean before that. So what's that coming up to 3 months, 4 months? And I'll be staying clean on the outside. Done a few programs in jail here. It made me think about what I've done and everything that's happened to me. It's all my fault. I'm not going to blame anyone else. At one stage, I was blaming everyone. I was the one who made these silly mistakes. You know, we all make mistakes, but you just got to learn from them, and I'll definitely learn from this.
0: What impact do you think it's had on yourself and your family coming into jail?
2: Well, the one thing in jail, that don't make you feel any special, like your high profile, which is great. You know, no one's better than anyone else.
0: Just another number.
2: Exactly. Coming into jail has made me be very humble about what I've got on the outside or what I had on the outside. Everything's been taken away from me on the inside, but I'm making the most of my time here. It has sort of hurt me on the outside. I've lost my kids at the moment, but programs I've done in jail have made me realise that I've got to rectify that. My main aim on the outside is be a better father and a better man. Coming to jail, although I feel like I've hit rock bottom, this could be the start of something else.
0: I think it takes a bit of courage from yourself and myself, even though we got put on the spot today. But It's good to sometimes talk to someone to get things off your chest. You know, it's, if you bottle it up, it's no good for you, like mentally.
2: Yeah, I understand what you're talking about.
0: And just by admitting to the things you've done wrong is a start to owning your own mistakes and the things you've done.
2: I'll tell you one thing. I was a bit hesitant about doing this interview, but then the welfare officer said, when you're out there in football, you wanted to inspire one kid to play football. And I said, yes, that's right. In here, when they asked me to do this interview, I didn't really want to do it. And he said, this is the way for you to inspire someone out there, some other kid who might go off the rail. They hear you talking like this, they think, Jesus, you know, he's done this. And then he's made something of himself. If I can inspire one kid out there to get off drugs, get off the drink, and stay on the right path, oh, I know I've done my job. So this is the reason I'm doing this. No one, I'm not perfect. You're not perfect. No one's perfect. We all stuff up. You've got to make the most of it. Turn it around. Oh, and he said you can have the cherry ripe.
0: No checks, it's just cherry ripe. How did you first get into the footy?
2: See, that's a good question. And if anyone knows my family, I just sort of followed playing football, St. Peter's, back in the Newtown comp, played for Alexandria Rovers. My brother turned about 14 or 15, he sort of went off the rails and ended up in boys' homes. Then I was coming along in Matthew Shield, S2 Ball for South Sydney, and everyone was going, who's this young fella, this little black fella? And I was lucky enough to make a career out of it and get paid for doing something that I love. That's how I ended up there.
0: Did you find it hard at times to just keep on the straight and narrow, especially when you're putting labels on us Indigenous people?
2: I did struggle because we didn't have enough footy boots when we were young, because mum being a single parent, but I got all my hand-me-downs off my brother. We always got put down, but our one saving grace was that sport. That's it. If it wasn't for rugby league, you know, I don't know where I'd end up. I would have ended up. I wasn't very good at school, academic-wise, but I was real good at sports. My little mum, she was a state runner back in the day. I've got little skinny black fella ankles like mum. They might be small, but they're fast. But, that's how I ended up with football. It was always a struggle. But then when I got up playing first grade, it was tough to keep on the straight and narrow because earning money at that stage and only still being young, I played first grade at 17, especially if you had a win after a game. We were always going out, getting on a drink. It was that mentality that you train, you play, you get on a drink. And a lot of Indigenous, my name myself, I'm a bad drunk. So it was, I got myself in a bit of trouble back in those days. Well, I'm lucky that I met my wife. She was 12, I was 13. We ended up having our older son when she was 15, I was 16. We're still friends to this day. Her parents asked me to move in with them, which is good. Then they got me a job working down the fish markets, then on the garbos as a garbologist. Then I started playing football. But any time that I got in trouble, I always had the family sort of. That's what I needed.
0: Support network. I've never had
2: my mum because I was living elsewhere. Never had a father figure. They sort of wrapped me up. It was tough sometimes, but had good friends around me and my family.
0: You make a conscious decision not to drink.
2: I did at one stage, and that's in 1996. I got my ear bitten off in a fight, and that wasn't on the footy field. That was outside of football. So I said, I'm not going to have a drink. And then when I ended up getting my ear bitten off, I knew I had to get off the drink. Ended up doing that for nearly 3 years. So, yeah, when I went over to England, that was when I got back on the drink. So it was a good 3 years there that I didn't drink. I don't drink now these days because I know how bad of a drunk I am. Although I have fallen off the wagon a few times here and there, but we all stub our toe.
0: Listeners, it's great to have your company. I'm John, Bungari Tribe. I'm in prison. John Moroney 1. Min number is 291780.
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2: A few Indigenous artists, Archie Rhodes, Corey Classics. So sit back, relax, enjoy the show, and have a good chew. Bang on these walls. Listen up. Roger Knox, called the Malabar Mansion.
0: About the jail routine, I guess, Long Bay Prison. It's at Malabar in Sydney. We're about to play it.
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I feel I've died, and this is hell. 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

0: 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My name's John. 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
0: It's great to have your company. I'm John, Nungadi Tribe, South Wales. Min number is 291780. Sharing my story about my time inside.
4: Yeah, my name is Fred.
1: Min number 225807. I'm a 50-year-old, has been footballer, short in stature, very loyal to my friends and my family, although I have sort of struggled in the past since my mum died. I think that's how I found myself in this current situation. I have hit rock bottom. But I intend to bounce back bigger and better.

0: Can you remember how many career tries you scored?
1: It's got to be close to triple figures. I'll give myself a rap here. Probably around 60 or 70. I played nearly 200 first grade games, about 170 or 180.
0: A couple of grubbers through the line and chip and chases.
1: Oh, the chip and chase, that's all I was good at.
0: Everyone, I remember those.
1: Everyone always bags me because I couldn't tackle. And I couldn't tackle because I was only small, I was 70 kilos. Yeah. But the one good thing, the one thing that I could do is score tries or set tries up. So we had the try assist back in the day. I put it in triple figures.
0: So when people walk up to you in the street, what's the first they come at you with?
1: Well, there was two games. One was early 1992. We played against Manly, and there was a

0: tackle option, and I didn't know what to do. So I looked like I was going to put the bomb up. Then I just took the line on and stepped through about five of them. There was Ian Roberts, Des Hasler, and then ended up fullback Matthew Ridge, and I sidestepped him and scored on the last tackle. It was one of those tries that they used to put on the replay.
1: One highlight.
0: And the other highlight was 1999. It was a year we got kicked out the comp. We played St George at the SCG, and they had Chock and Nathan Blacklock, and it was a St George Illawarra team, and they had a real good team because two sides come together to play against us. And I had one of those games where I scored two tries, two goals, kicked a left foot field goal, and done two try saving tackles, probably only two tackles I made all game. But it was one of those games that we won, and we beat them 25-24, and I got man of the match. And that's a highlight that they all stick out. Even St George supporters go, "Do you remember that game?"
1: The boys would have made you play good, eh?
0: Yeah. Oh, mate. We knew 1999, that was the year we got kicked out. We knew they were going to cut a team. And Craig Coleman, who was our coach, he said, "You know, boys, whatever happens, you know, if we're winning games, they can't kick us out. We won our first 4 out of 5 games. We'll come in equal first." I was coming first on a Dally M points by myself by 4 points after 5 rounds, and then I got suspended for seven games because the high tackle that I'd done was against a guy called Peter Shields from Newcastle. It wasn't even a penalty in the game. It wasn't a knock on. Some bloke got it, and I went back through the game, and they suspended me for 7 weeks. It broke my heart.
1: What was the best thing about your football career for you?
0: The security, and having young kids, because when I was young, obviously you had to travel, seeing the world. Like yourself, we grew up with broken parents. One thing I'm proud of is that when Mum died, she told me I had to go back and get in contact with my dad's side of the family. We were born in Narrabri. We lived in a shack with corrugated iron. So for me to come from there to play nearly 200 first grade games, that's something I'm real proud of. No one gave me a head start or a kick along. I did it all myself. But and then I got to see a lot of the world, being over to England, France, Fiji, New Zealand, all for a football.
1: Met a lot of good people along the way, I guess.
0: That's the one thing every footballer will say after they retire, is they met the brotherhood, and they give it with the boys after a game. That's what rugby league's about, camaraderie. Training hard, you know, you're down by a try with 2 minutes to go and you score and kick the goal. Like Jonathan Thurston, not even the grand final a couple of years ago. After that thing, you celebrate that win. That is the one thing that I miss. And you ask any retired footballer, they're the things that they miss.
1: So, just to our audience, do you think you could have played the footy in that without the alcohol, that culture?
0: Definitely I could have done that. And in reality, that would have been more beneficial for me. When I started drinking, it was just the culture of it. I grew up, my brother and my sister, on the heavy drugs back then, and I seen it all firsthand. I never touched drugs till my football career was finished. But I could have done it without any substance. But once I started playing football and we're celebrating a win, that's when the drinking sort of started. So staying off the drink, that's only going to benefit you. So when I wasn't off the drink, I wasn't going to the club, and I wasn't hanging around the people that I shouldn't have been hanging around. You can live a healthy lifestyle. I go to the beach. I don't go to the races to have a punt. I don't go to the pub with the boys. Living a healthy lifestyle.
1: Just avoid high risk of being around alcohol.
0: Yeah, we all got friends who are like that. We all got family that are like that. And I'm not pointing the bone. I've fallen down that. I've hit that hurdle many a times. You know, it's so easy to get caught up in it. Yeah, living clean is away from me at the moment.
1: I can honestly say today I haven't had a drink for over 10 years.
0: Oh, how good is that? That's mad. How good is that? That's like a mad brother.
1: And I used to drink every weekend, if not every day, if I could.
0: Well, you heard that. John said he's been sober for 10 years, which is unbelievable. As long as I went was nearly 3 years, but I've had a couple of slip-ups. But, the grog is no good for our people. And I can honestly say every time I've been in trouble, it's been on the drink. I've only had DUIs, which are drinking, and assaults when I've been on a drink fighting. I don't have a drink, I don't get in trouble. The dreaded drink, it gets us all. Being in jail, I see a lot of the people on substances. Being in jail, you're not supposed to be on anything, but I see it firsthand. Being clean is the way to go. Anyone can turn the corner. If I can do it, surely you people out there can do it.
1: This is John and
2: Fred.
1: Jailbreak.
0: Just want to say hello to all the people joining us.
1: Coming from John Moroney, one, like a medium jail, it's a medium prison.
0: Next one we're going to have for you is Christine Arnew, My Island Home, where the singer grew up down her island home.
1: My island home at Torres Straits, which is up in the north of Queensland, tip of Australia. My island home, Christine Arnew.
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0: Well, I'm Christine Anu. The original was sung by Rumpy Ben, another indigenous band.
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6: I'm coming to you from John Moroney Correctional Centre in Sydney, Australia, between Windsor and Penrith. I'm a 50-year-old, has-been footballer. I have sort of struggled since my mum died. I think that's how I found myself in this current situation. I have hit rock bottom, but I intend to bounce back bigger and better. I'm sharing my story about my time on the inside, hoping that it might inspire some young person going through exactly what I'm going through or I've been through, or just to give inspiration to the people who are really struggling on the inside.
0: I'm telling my story because a lot of you can relate to it. 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Ask your SAPO or welfare to contact Jailbreak. Address at the end of the program. What do you think the effect of our people have on the game of rugby league today?
6: All right, for all the people that don't know anything about the rugby league, contact sport, very brutal, without any protection, you know, no shoulder pads, no helmets, just put a jumper on and we go for it. Our teams are filled with Indigenous players. There's a lot of the Islanders, the Indigenous Koori people and Murray people that play the game. They're the ones with the skill, the speed and the know-how. Rugby league was made for us. Queensland had full of Indigenous players, Jonathan Thurston, Greg Inglis, Sam Thaiday. A lot of Indigenous players playing in the State of Origin.
0: Indigenous All-Stars and the Maori All-Stars, they play once a year.
6: Aboriginal NRL All-Stars versus Islander All-Stars, so you'll see all the players from New Zealand, Fiji, Tonga, all playing for the island team. It's a great concept.
0: This gives our people an opportunity
6: to learn a bit about their culture.
0: They go in the camp for the week.
6: I never had that in my day. I played back in the 1990s. Dean Ritters, he's been involved in it. Sounds me good friend Wes Patton, it was his idea. Get the young up-and-comers that are Indigenous, have a week camp, and I would have loved it. I would have jumped at the... I'd jump at the chance now if I got the chance to join them next year. But I'd love to do something like that.
0: This gives us recognition of our past players that have played the game and...
6: They've done it in the AFL, which is the Melbourne-based... wear jerseys that have been printed by an Indigenous artist. Great to have your company.
5: My name is Fred.
6: From the Gamilaroi tribe.
0: I'm John, Nungadi tribe.
6: This is my first time in jail. John's been here a couple of times, but there's a hell of a lot of Indigenous people.
0: In the prison system, that's the most percentage in the prison, one of the states in Australia.
6: And we're lucky to be in one of the jails where they actually do sort of looking to help us to better ourselves, doing programs and actually working. I work in the buy-up. Our people, Indigenous Australians, have been around for 60,000 years. The impact of the European people coming, white people coming to our land. My parents, they struggled. A lot of our elders got their kids taken off them and their kids were sent to different states to go to white-run mission schools. So, yeah, something, it's a touchy subject.
0: I do hear a lot about the stolen generation amongst our people and Indigenous families. Like kids being taken from their parents, the darker you were, the more chance you got taken from your home. I remember my dad, he'd been taken to Kinchula Boys Home in Kempsey. And
6: not only the kids that suffered, the parents suffered. Never got to see their kids again. Some of the lucky ones got to see their kids 10, 20, 30 years later. And when you talk to the elders about the stolen generation, to this day they find it hard to talk
0: about. They struggle,
6: That happened 30-odd years ago. To this day, they're still feeling it. And a lot of our people ended up in boys' home. I was lucky that I had football, so I never got in trouble when I was young.
0: A lot of us don't know our language. I'd love to be able to... speak my own language.
6: Me too. I just come out, before this interview, I just come out of the library. I was learning how to play the didgeridoo. These are things that white person has tried to get rid of our culture, and not only our culture, ourselves, our elders in the past. We've still got a struggle going to this day.
0: A lot of us that are in prison have been affected by it in some way or another.
6: What do you think? The majority of us will come from broken families. That wouldn't help, would it?
0: Not having the support networks around, which would help a lot of people. I didn't have much support networks around because I lived with other family relatives and that, not my mum and dad. And
6: Yeah.
0: So I just thought I didn't have to listen to them and get into a lot of trouble. And I would take a lot out on a lot of white people. But was there any struggles of racism in the game back in them days?
6: We struggled a lot of racism back in the day. It used to happen a hell of a lot in our game. We used to be called little blacks and you're a drug addict or you're a thief or you're an alcoholic on the field. This is myself, another young fella, Wes Patton. The cops, they were chasing him in the car one night and they come over on the radio and that's that little coon, Wes Patton. No, Wes took him to court and won, so that was good. In footy, yeah, it happened a lot on the field. Yeah, mate, back in the day, there weren't many black fellas that sort of come out. Like Laurie Daly, we didn't know he was a black fella until after his career and the Indigenous side come out. Then he was coach of the Indigenous side. And not once in his career did he say he was a black fella or a proud black fella.
0: How'd that make you feel, being labelled?
6: Oh, mate, all Koori Indigenous people, you know, made us feel terrible, bad, second grade or third grade citizens.
0: By the way, this is John speaking. My people's from the North Coast, Dungari tribe, which is Kempsey, around Kempsey. And, yeah, but I've grew up in Sydney over the last 20 years and I've got three beautiful kids that live down here. I've been in and out of prison since 98. Only every now and then I have contact with them over the phone. I haven't really been around enough.
6: That's pretty sad, John. So why have you been in and out of prison?
0: I suppose not having the family support. My mum and dad split up when I was young and from there it was just the struggle. It wasn't the same, like didn't get the mother and fatherly love. Just started getting in trouble from a young age.
6: Yeah, well, I can relate to that. A lot of Indigenous kids back in the day have come from broken homes. I'm from Narrabri, so I'm a proud Gamilaroi man. When my dad died, he died when I was two. So mum moved us to Sydney. I'm the youngest of three. We come to Sydney, and I understand what you're talking about, John, because we had no family whatsoever in Sydney. And mum, single mother, coming down with three kids that are big smoke. I've never really been back. I'm probably the whitest Koori black fella inside, I feel, because I don't know any about my culture. And it's taken me to come to jail to learn how to play the didgeridoo. Treaty by Yofu Yindi.
0: Another famous Indigenous man. They've travelled the world. They've met people like the Queen of England.
6: And John, tell us, do you know, what's he singing about in Treaty?
0: The treatment of Aboriginal people and the white men coming together.
6: Well, there you go. Hope you enjoy it. Treaty by Yofu Yindi.
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0: Come over there, mate. 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I hope you're comfortable and sitting back in yourselves tonight, having a good chew. 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
4: Jeez, sis, did you hear about that new treatment for Hep C?
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10: I'm a bit worried because I got a new tattoo when I was in lockup.
11: You know, we all know tattoos are illegal in jail. Hi, I'm Denny. When I first went back into jail in the late 80s, tattoos were a really big thing in jail. But back then, I just wanted to get as many as I could. And a lot of them I regret now. When I first started getting tattoos, we didn't know about Hep C. I know of a lot of instances where there hasn't been a clone needle and, you know, people have contracted Hep C from it.
10: I think I might go and get tested.
12: Yeah, go on then, sis. You want to go and get checked out? Go and get a blood test.
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15: You heard about them new treatments for Hep C, bro?
16: Yeah, cuz. I'm getting out soon. Maybe I'll just wait a bit and get fit in here anyways.
15: Yeah, keep doing weights and stay healthy, bro, with them treatments. Besides, you've got time in here anyways. There's no hassle.
16: Guess what, cuz? I just got my Hep C treatment last week.
15: Too bad, bro. Are you sick?
16: No sickness. No needles. You just swallow a pill a day, and it's that easy. Never felt better in my life.
15: You serious?
16: Yeah, cuz. There's new treatments out there. You swallow a pill for 3 months, cuz. You got a good chance for a cure, cuz.
15: Too easy. You're looking deadly, bro.
16: Yeah, my missus is stoked too, cuz. Won't be passing it on to no one.

0: 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I hope you and your loved ones relate to keeping you company, getting you through your time.
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0: Great to have your company.
2: We're your hosts. Yeah, my name is Fred.
0: From the Gamilaroi tribe. Coming up, we've got some music from Fear Indigenous artists, Corey Classics. So sit back, relax, enjoy the show, and have a good chew. Bang on these walls. Listen up. Roger Knox, streets of Tamworth, northwest of New South Wales, and my hometown, Narrabri, is an hour past Tamworth. So we've got a bit of a, same tribe, Gamilaroi tribes. And the song is, what is it?
1: The streets of Tamworth.
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5: 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And have a nice day. Bye.
4: Hope you guys are listening and liking the music we are playing for you guys.
6: I'm John. I'm an Aboriginal man. I'm in prison. John Moroney 1. Min number is 291780. I'm age 42. A lot of people say I'm a gentleman. I'm a good parent to my kids. I love my kids. I love my family. I love my people. I'm a good listener, so there's no worries about me telling other people. Or if you ever need someone to talk to, I'm always there.
7: My name is Fred.
0: I'm a 50-year-old, has-been footballer. Played with South. Went overseas, ended up in England, St Helens, for a year, and come back and ended up at Bulldogs after nearly 200 first grade games. Now I'm going to play for the John Moroney Bears. I'm sharing my story about my time on the inside, hoping that it might inspire some young person going through exactly what I'm going through or I've been through, or just to give inspiration to people who are really struggling on the inside. I have hit rock bottom, but I intend to bounce back. I have sort of struggled past since my mum died. I think that's how I found myself in this current situation. One thing I've learned about this, being in jail, everyone gets a second chance at life, and I'm going to make the most of mine. I'm not going to sit back and mope around in jail. I'm doing the best I can, as much as I can. I've got 4 months doing a lot of courses. I'm actually learning how to play the didgeridoo. Plus, there's also guitar lessons in here, so hopefully I'll be back on here and I'll play a tune or two for you. The one thing that we have in common, we're all Koori, we've all struggled and we all need each other. Because my first time in jail, and the thing that helped me, that I was in lockdown for 24 days, but when I come out, the brothers, there was about 10 or 12 brothers sort of took me under their wing and helped me. And I don't care if they were from the bush or Broken Hill or down south or north, they made me feel welcome.
6: That's pretty much the only family we have in there.
0: That's one good thing about it, yeah. It is massive.
6: That's what got me through all my prison, stick with my people. Ain't me wrong, I talk to every different nationality. Even though I might have a lot of my people around, I don't be loud, I don't cause trouble, I still be myself.
0: I heard this, John, and I'm sorry, cutting you off. I heard that in, I think, Lithgow jail, that they've got different yards for different races, is that right? Or was that...
6: I think that might be down Goulburn.
0: Oh, Goulburn, yeah, Goulburn, yeah, is that? So is that fair dinkum?
6: Yeah, prison systems these days, like, they have different motorcycle gangs that can't associate with other motorcycle gangs. And people like myself, I can go anywhere because I don't have any links to any of those motorcycle gangs.
0: We're in minimum and we wear green. In maximum, do they wear a different colour, or is it...
6: Every prison's the same, you're all in green. You do eventually work your way up your classification to a minimum, C3, which you can go on works release and you can wear your own clothes.
0: What are the classos?
6: Well, the classification is the maximum security prisons. Myself at the moment and Tricky were B mediums. We're in a medium prison. The C class, C1, C2s is a minimum. Or you can get works release.
0: The big house, I just said the big house.
6: Just something that you hear when you're young, like you want to go to the big house when you play, you keep playing up, you get in trouble. Like,
0: yeah, our parents used to say, they go into the big house. I go, John, what's the hardest thing for you?
6: I suppose for myself and probably everyone out there, I suppose not being able to contact your family. Might be your kids, seeing your kids on a daily basis, even speaking to them, parents, your girlfriend, your wife.
0: One thing I'll ask you, John, in jail they can tell you to go on the escort. Can you explain to the listeners what the escort is? Because I heard about that and it blew my mind. And
6: escort is like, it's pretty much going on transit, getting transferred to another centre. Yeah, move you on, yeah.
0: Yeah, well, I've been seeing three jails. I've seen Parkley. I was in lockdown for 12 days and I went to Silverwater for another 12 days in lockdown and then come back to Parkley. Then I ended up out here at John Moroney. I went to court. They gave me 4 months and they were actually going to send me to Grafton, which is up the North Coast. Once you've been sentenced, they can just say, okay, you're on the bus tomorrow. You don't know where you're going and you could end up at Goulburn, Bathurst, now Grafton.
6: You won't know until you get in the reception that next morning.
0: Yeah, we could end up anywhere. And the further you are, you can't get visits. You can probably ring them up, but How was the visiting when you are so far away from family and friends?
6: Yeah, not having family support around you would break a lot of people.
0: I'm from Sydney, and I've got friends in Sydney, and plus my new partner, she's from Penrith, which is 10 minutes away from this John Moroney's.
6: From where we are now.
0: So by them telling me I had to get ready and I was going to be on a transport, I spoke to the SAPOs, which is the welfare. They understood my situation, and it was my first time. They said, okay, we can keep you here, but as long as you work. I said, I'm willing to do anything. Yeah, this classification, the way they can send you anywhere, it's a real eye-opener. I don't know, how was it with you, John? But to keep yourself busy, I've only got 4 months. What's the longest sentence you've done, and how was it?
6: Well, I've just finished a two-year sentence 5-6 months ago. The smaller the sentence is, the harder it is, because you know it's just there. And
0: really?
6: It's just there, but it's so far away, you know.
0: How often do we get classified?
6: You get reviewed every 12 months.
0: 12 months?
6: Unless you put in a referral to get early classo, which should probably be in 6 to 3 months. Passionate grounds.
0: Okay.
6: Like they might hear your case and bring your case over forward. COVID-19 stopped a lot of contact visits in the prison systems here, maybe all over the world. They started a video audio link visit, which is on a tablet, on the iPad. Yeah, you speak to your family, yeah. I get the Zoom link. Over the last 2 years or 18 months, some jails have put in tablets in the iPads in the inmate cells. You can make phone calls at 10 o'clock at night. Same as the phone system, you put money on the phone, do your buy-ups, you can check your classification, you can check visit, movies, like you can go $4 a night or you can go $35 for a month. So days when you get locked in, you know you're going to be at least be able to make a phone call that day. So a lot of people, like, they just want to speak to their family, that they won't be doing it as hard.
0: What about when the tablet goes flat? How bad's that? Oh, it's like there's a death in the family.
6: Appreciate you sharing your story. It's been an experience, I guess.
0: No worries, brother.
6: Something new.
0: No worries. Thanks for having me. Jailbreak's one of the great projects of Sydney's community restorative centre, supporting people post-release in New South Wales, Australia.
4: That's all we got time for. 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
4: So you can get out to your family a better person. 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

0: Yo. 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
1: Why you say that?
0: I mean, it's just simple, man. You write a verse, you go to the booth, lay your shit down. It's just not a challenge no more, son.
1: Nothing just a challenge, like you.
0: I know, but I just feel like, my nigga, I just want to hear you fuck some shit up. Spit 8 bars, right? And spit it backwards, my nigga.
1: Nigga, what the fuck you want me to do the inevitable, nigga?
0: What? That shit ain't hard, my nigga. You the almighty, nigga. Spit 8 bars, spit it backwards.
1: Spit 8 bars.
0: And it gotta make sense.
1: And spit the same 8 bars, yeah, backwards, nigga. But it gotta make
0: you
1: sense.
0: You do that?
1: Yeah, I can do that.
0: All right, go ahead.
1: Do it.

0: the soda.
1: Weak. 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
1: And I'm Lisa from the Veronicas
0: for RAD, recording artists, actors and athletes against drink driving. We see a lot of things at gigs, mostly people having a good time and having a few drinks. 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So if you plan to drink, plan ahead. Arrange a designated driver who won't drink or stay the night at a friend's place.
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I see poetry in every inch of it. I see lightning bugs flickering dots. And the overgrown weeds at houses being foreclosed on. And I walk over.

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0: He was an absolute artist, Michael, yeah. When you think about it. You know, he was like, he was so introverted in lots of ways, you know. And yet, I would consider him one of the most, you know, intelligently creative people in the surfing period.
1: Yeah.
0: Because what he did, he was like a real artist. The way he used the wave and his ability as a surfer to reflect what he really was. You know, some people paint pictures and they go, and you look at the picture and you go, wow, that's really great. And but the painter hasn't got much to say. You know, you can talk to him and you might, he might be one of those people that nothing comes out, and yet everything comes out in his painting and it's so beautiful. And you look at the painting and you go, this man is truly beautiful. And I think that's what Michael was. You know, he was like, he was inarticulate but incredibly creative, you know, I think, in his surfing.

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2: If you're swimming at the beach and find yourself being taken away from the shore and unable to get back, it's most likely you're caught in a rip current. Rips are caused when the ground near a shoreline is uneven underwater. The incoming wave hits these unseen spots, resulting in a strong pull out towards the sea. However, there are signs swimmers can look out for. A clearly calm spot between breaking waves may indicate the presence of a rip current. Also, if there's a rip current, seaweed and foam drifts away from the shore rather than toward it. Look for any patches of water with noticeably different, darker and deeper colours than the rest of the surrounding ocean, since it's the rip which is churning up algae, sand and debris from the seafloor. Look for any patches of water with noticeably different, darker and deeper colours than the rest of the surrounding ocean, since it's the rip which is churning up algae, sand and debris from the seafloor. And, most of all, swim between the red and yellow flags. If you do get caught in a rip current, stay calm. It's not going to pull you underwater, it's just going to pull you away from the shore. So don't fight it. Always conserve your energy and do not try to swim directly to the shore. Escape a rip by swimming parallel to the beach until you get out of the rip current's pull. Then the breaking waves will assist you back to the beach. If you need help, stay calm, float, and raise an arm to attract attention. Never swim alone. 4ZZZ cares about our communities.
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your guide.

0: I think that pooping is really cool. 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
1: Oh, yeah, it isn't all right. It does be rough, but yeah, keep believing another game. And I certainly got it pooping in me.
2: On a scale of 1 to B, how would you rate your pooping?

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1: If Poopin was a brand of cereal, which brand of Poopin would it be?
2: I don't know, I don't eat cereal. 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
1: disgusting. How did you feel the first time you heard Poopin in real life?
2: 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Where's my pooper? Where's my pooper? Who's got my pooper? Which one of you guys stole my pooper?

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I'm booting up and shutting down the nigga's service. I knew my way around the loop, flew through the curve. It's too deep, the code of silence get observed. Shot, I'm merchant.

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0: Rise and shine, Brisbane. 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

kids meet, fall in love. 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Enter the dragon, for here comes the bridesmaid, best friend of Jane. Netball sleepovers, first crushes, girl guides,

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0: July is Sarcoma Awareness Month. Sarcomas are a rare and complex cancer arising from the bone, cartilage, or soft tissues, such as fat, muscle, connective tissue, or blood vessels. Sarcomas can form anywhere in the body and are frequently hidden deep in the limbs. They are often misdiagnosed as a benign lump, a sporting injury, or as growing pains in young people. There are more than 80 different types of sarcoma, many of which have distinct and unique clinical characteristics. You should see your GP if you have a worrying lump, particularly one that is getting bigger over time or is the size of a golf ball or larger. However, rest easy. It's much more likely that you have a cyst or lymphoma, which is a fatty lump. It's better to be safe than sorry and get your symptoms checked out. 4ZZZ cares about our communities.
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0: alcohol or drugs are a bigger problem in Australia?
1: Probably drugs, just because I think people are less educated about the facts of what it can do to you, and they're far more accessible at an earlier age than I think alcohol is.
2: Drugs. Addiction, like?
3: Yeah, alcohol is... I don't think it's very dangerous.
4: Drugs. Probably because more people take them.
5: Probably drugs. Maybe more manageable than alcohol, I think.
4: Drugs, because they have worse effects. Like, alcohol is just, you know, it's weak.
6: CEO from the Alcohol and Other Drugs Council of Australia, David Templeman, told me what they hope to achieve this week and discuss his thoughts on young people and drug addictions.
7: When you look at the overall problem that we have with alcohol nationally, I mean, it's, you know, creating $15.3 billion worth of cost to the community in terms of the harm it causes. I mean, when you overlay that or look at that with regard to illicit drug use doesn't come anywhere near that. In fact, there's been very significant effort which has gone into, programs about creating more awareness about the effects of illicit drugs and the like. And I think we've been very successful there.
6: So you think both are of equal importance, but alcohol is the one that's been less tackled by the government in particular?
7: I think alcohol certainly hasn't necessarily had the attention that it should have had in the past. It's now getting that attention, which is, you know, very encouraging.
6: Do you think that short-term strategies like better regulation or law implementation, or long-term ones such as counselling services, which one's more important for the government and organisations like yours to do?
7: Well, I think you have to look at it in a very pragmatic sort of way here. I mean, we've had slogans like tough on drugs and the like. Now, tough on drugs is fine when it's understood that it's important to deal with those people who traffic and unfortunately sort of distribute these products. But at the same time, there are unfortunately sort of people who get caught up in this mess, and they need to have the right sort of intervention and support to help them in that circumstance, so that the appropriate harm minimisation strategies have got to be there to support them. And those are the sort of things that we need to make sure that we don't lose sight of, that we've got to have the necessary support and the community understanding that sort of is there to be accessed when they need it.
6: Senator Rachel Seward from the Greens gave her view on Australia's challenge with drugs and alcohol, as well as explaining the Greens' policies on drugs and what it meant to decriminalise them.
8: The Greens have an extensive, comprehensive approach to this issue based on harm minimisation, and of course the focus of this current awareness week is on alcohol, and we've been doing a lot of research around that issue because the government's brought in legislation and RTDs, and so we've been looking at that issue and have some concern about the approach the government's taking.
6: Can you explain what is meant by decriminalising as opposed to legalising drugs?
8: It means it's taking a more harm minimisation approach to the issues and actually treating people and the underlying causes. Our policy is very clear about not legalising any drugs that are currently illegal, but the decriminalising refers to then taking more alternative paths to actually start dealing with addiction issues.
6: Do you think, though, there is in drug problems in general, including alcohol, that there is a more of a problem with young people, or is it just a media sensationalised thing?
8: To tell you the truth, I think it's a bit of a combination of both. You know, the media does focus on some of the risky behaviour that they see happening. If you look at the statistics, there hasn't been such a significant increase as the media sometimes portray. Having said that, we, the Greens, certainly acknowledge that alcohol has been a significant issue, but it's a significant issue throughout society.
6: So do you think that the current government is handling the challenge of drugs and alcohol as more of a law and order issue rather than a health and social issue?
8: Definitely on the broader issue of drugs, both parties have focused on it as a law and order issue. How do we start addressing some of these longer term issues? What some of the research shows is there's particular at-risk groups, and from what I can see from the work done so far is a lot of government policies aren't addressing those at-risk groups.
0: Have you ever experimented with drugs? Which drugs? How often?
5: Just weed. Not to a great deal. Just sort of a social recreational.
4: No, just never felt the need to.
2: No. It's illegal. Actually, we can't use any drugs, even marijuana, and so I couldn't touch anything.
4: Yep. Pretty much everyone you can name, except like something like heroin or something like that. But it was in, you know, first, second year uni sort of thing where you start experimenting and where it's quite readily accessible. But I just knew of friends that had been exposed to that sort of thing as early as 13 and 14 years old.

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